0: Saxophonist Abraham Burton from an album titled Art Form Revisited, led by drummer Lewis Hayes. That was Lewis's tune, Ruby. Steve Nelson was the vibist, the pianist David Hazeltine, and the bassist Desron Douglas. Opening this Jazz Hour, I'm your host, John Hill.
1: We'd like to do a medley for you. The music of which belongs to the, I would say, the greatest American modern music composer of all time, and that is Duke Ellington. One, two, one, two, three.

It don't mean a thing if it ain't got that swing. I said it don't mean a thing. All you got to do is swing.

the ducal presence at the piano of one Mr. Edward Kennedy Ellington, along with saxophonist Johnny Hodges, on a tune called Stompy Jones, an Ellington original, with trumpeter Harry Sweets Edison, the guitarist Les Spann, Al Hall was the bassist, Joe Jones was the drummer. Recorded in 1960, the album called Duke Ellington and Johnny Hodges, Side by Side, preceded by Carmen McRae with an Ellington medley from her album recorded in Chicago at Ratso's, titled At Ratso's, Volume 1, with pianist Marshall Otwell, bassist Ed Bennett, and drummer Joey Barron. Great music from the Ellington Songbook. I'm John Hill. We're listening to jazz. Billy Strayhorn with Ellington's Love Came.

on his tune Casa Forte. It comes from an album by pianist Rini Rosnes. The album is called Crossing Paths, and this time out, Rini wanted to do an album of music from Brazilian composers. Edu Lobo, one of them, with Rini on piano and Finder Rhodes. Chris Potter and Shelley Brown were the saxophonists, with trombonist Steve Davis, guitarist Chico Pinheiro, the bassist John Patitucci, and drummer Adam Cruz, with percussionist Rogério Boccato. Rini Rosnes from her album Crossing Paths. That was preceded by Midwesterner, trumpeter Eric Jacobson. His album titled Heading Home, the tune Sunset Suite. Eric Jacobson, well known in the Chicago to Milwaukee circuit, with Chicagoans Jeff Bradfield on saxophone, bassist Dennis Carroll, drummer George Flutis, and a New Yorker thrown in for measure, Bruce Barth, at the piano. Trumpeter Eric Jacobson. And from down the road about 90 miles, we heard from guitarist, Chicagoan, Tim Fitzgerald. His album is called Full House, and so is his band. An album of music by the great Wes Montgomery. We heard Wes's tune Cariba, with Victor Garcia on trumpet, saxophonists Greg Ward and Chris Madsen, Tom Vitzes at the piano, Christian Dillingham was the bassist, and the drummer, once again, George Flutis. Tim Fitzgerald opening that set. We're listening to jazz.

0: It's the mighty saxophonist James Carter, recorded at the Newport Jazz Festival 2018. Live from Newport Jazz is the name of the album by the James Carter Organ Trio, with Gerald Gibbs at the Hammond B3, drummer Alex White doing a Django Reinhardt tune called Le Manoir de mes rêves, or The Mansion of My Dreams. I'm John Hill. Thanks for joining me for Jazz This Hour. As always, my pleasure. And as always, if you have any comments, questions, or suggestions, send them to jazznetwork@wfmt.com. I'll see you later.
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2: 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For generations, jazz has tried to unravel the mystery of Charles Buddy Bolden, whose bold, fiery horn lines helped change the course of music history. By the turn of the century, Bolden was celebrated as the king of New Orleans music. Drawing on the city's rich mix of sounds, he reshaped them on the cornet, playing by ear and improvising with unmistakable style. His improvisational fire just set him apart. Sadly, Bolden's reign was short-lived. At just 30 years old, he was committed to an institution. But it was during that time, the music he helped create found its name, jazz, and quickly spread across America and around the world. Thanks for listening and celebrating the music with us here at WRCJ.
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platoon called Moving Further West, as in West Montgomery, for Western Canadian saxophonist John Bentley, with organist Chris Gestrin. Tristan Paxson was the guitarist, Joe Poole on drums. The album Go Ahead for saxophonist John Bentley opens this jazz hour. I'm your host, John Hill.

Nothing Better, the name of that original composition from vocalist Eugenie Jones. Eugenie is the name of her album, featuring bassist and producer Lonnie Plaxico. The pianist was Mamiko Watanabe. On cello and violin, respectively, Jessica Wang and Eugene Park, with drummer Russell Carter. Nothing Better from Eugenie Jones. From their album Flamingo, we heard violinist Stefan Grappelli and pianist Michelle Petrucciani with Lover Man. The drummer was Roy Haynes, the bassist George Mraz. And opening the set, Yellow Jackets, from their album Fasten Up, a tune from the keyboardist Russell Ferrante, The Unresolved Question. Russ Ferrante with Bob Mincer on saxophone, the bassist Dane Alderson, and the drummer Will Kennedy. Yellow Jackets opening the set. We're listening to jazz. I'm John Hill. Vibist Roy Ayers with keyboardist Harry Whitaker's We Live.

the great pianist Cedar Walton from his album Roots, Fantasy, and D. The Cedar Walton Trio with bassist Ron Carter and drummer Lewis Nash, special guest guitarist Mark Whitfield. Before that, we heard from vibist Gary Burton with pianist Chick Corea, guitarist Pat Metheny, drummer Roy Haynes, and bassist Dave Holland. The Gary Burton tune and title track from the album Like Minds. And it was the title track from an album by vocalist Michael Mayo opening the set. Fly is the name of it, with pianist Shai Maestro, bassist Linda May Han Oh. Nate Smith was the drummer and percussionist, along with alto saxophonist Scott Mayo, who joined Valerie Pinkston doing some background vocals. Michael Mayo from Fly. We're listening to jazz.

One day they came and took the communists. And I said nothing because I was not a communist. Then one day they burned the Catholic churches. And I said nothing because I was born a Protestant. One day they came and took the unionists. And I said nothing because I was not a unionist. One day they came and took the people of the Jewish faith, and I said nothing because I had no faith left. Then one day they came and they took me, and I could say nothing because I was as guilty as they were for not speaking out and saying that we all have a right

luego se llevaron a los judíos

0: era tan culpable como ellos, por no hablar y decir que todos tienen derecho a la libertad. Entonces, no dejes que pase aquí.
1: No dejes que pase aquí. Don't let it happen here is the name of that song by Charles Mingus with narration from Reuben Blades. Written in the mid-60s, Mingus used the poetic version of a speech given by German theologian Martin Niemöller. It comes from an album called The Latin Side of Mingus by trombonist Conrad Herwig. Randy Brecker was a trumpet player, with Craig Handy on bass clarinet, pianist Bill O'Connell, Lucas Curtis on bass, Robbie Amin was the drummer, and Camilo Molina on congas. Opening the set, Charles Mingus. From his album Mingus Moves, we heard the song We, that's W-E-E, with pianist Don Pullen, saxophonist George Adams, Ronald Hampton was the trumpet player, Danny Richmond, the drummer. Mingus Moves, opening the set. I'm John Hill. Thanks for joining me for jazz. I'll see you later.
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It Is Finished, which happens to be the final cut on the CD If Time Could Stand Still from Gregory Tardy. He calls that tune It Is Finished. That was Gregory on tenor sax, along with Keith Brown on piano, Alexander Claffey on bass, and Willie Jones III on drums. We are just getting started. Hello there. You're listening to Jazz with Dave Schwann. A pleasure to have you with us. Thank you for coming aboard. We hope you enjoy what you hear and tell your friends where the great music is, too, the great American music we call jazz. The Uptown Jazz Tentet up next, a tune by Tatum Greenblatt in honor of the late Junior Mance, a piano master for many, many years on the jazz scene. This is called Mance's Dance.

the Uptown Jazz Tentet. That's from their recording What's Next, and a tune called Mance's Dance in honor of the late great piano master Junior Mance, the tune by Tatum Greenblatt. We heard Tatum soloing on trumpet, Adam Birnbaum on piano, and Andrew Gutauskas soloing on alto sax. Here's Bobby Hutcherson and Joey DeFrancesco.

Those two collaborating on a great recording called Organic Vibes. That was George Coleman on tenor sax with Jake Langley on guitar, Byron Landham on drums, Ron Blake, tenor and soprano saxophonist, and a flute player also joins the group on a number of cuts on Organic Vibes. You're listening to Jazz with Dave Schwann and the Great Jazz Trio, founder and leader, the great Hank Jones on piano. Had a number of bassists and drummers over the years. In this case, Richard Davis is on bass, and Hank's brother, Elvin Jones, on drums. From the recording, Someday My Prince Will Come, here is Long Ago and Far Away.

A great version of Long Ago and Far Away from the Great Jazz Trio. Great soloing, too, I might add. Hank Jones on piano, Richard Davis bowing the bass at the beginning and the end of the tune, and Hank Jones's brother Elvin Jones, with a solo featuring brushwork, and terrific brushwork it was. The Great Jazz Trio with Long Ago and Far Away from their recording, Someday My Prince Will Come. You're listening to Jazz with Dave Schwann. Much more to come. Please stay with us.

A quick run-through of Stella by Starlight from Chico Hamilton and his friends. That's from the recording called Transfusion. Chico Hamilton on drums, on guitar, Gabor Szabo, and on bass, Albert Stinson. We have a lot more jazz to come. We thank you for joining us. My name's Dave Schwann. Thank you very much for listening. The late, great McCoy Tyner up next. This from sets done at Sweet Basil in New York City, May 19th and 20th, 1989. One of those two nights where McCoy Tyner played his own composition called Sweet Basil Swing.

McCoy Tyner and that trio just could generate so much excitement. That is the very exciting tune called Sweet Basil Swing by McCoy Tyner from sets done in May of 1989 at Sweet Basil, the club in New York City. McCoy Tyner at the piano, Avery Sharp on bass, Aaron Scott on drums. That's from a 2-CD set called the McCoy Tyner Trio, live at Sweet Basil. You're listening to Jazz with Dave Schwann, and let's catch our breath after McCoy Tyner with Bill Evans. This is from his recording, How My Heart Sings, sessions done in May and June of 1962. Chuck Israels is here on bass, replacing Scott LaFaro, who was killed in an auto accident the year before these sessions were made. Paul Motion is on drums, Bill at the piano. For Dave Brubeck's In Your Own Sweet Way.

Bill Evans from 1962, from the album How My Heart Sings, and Dave Brubeck's In Your Own Sweet Way, with Bill at the piano, Chuck Israel's bass, Paul Motion on drums. Here is Dave Brubeck himself.

Dave Brubeck from his final recording sessions in March of 2010, when it's sleepy time down south. An appropriate tune for inclusion in a CD called Lullabies. Not only things like that, but Somewhere Over the Rainbow, Danny Boy, a tune that Dave wrote called Koto Song is also included, All Through the Night, and the music of Johannes Brahms, the Brahms Lullaby. Again, certainly appropriate for a CD called Lullabies from Dave Brubeck. And you're listening to Jazz with Dave Schwann. Our thanks once again for joining us. We hope things are going well for you and yours. Here is Alexa Tarantino from her recording Clarity and Karma.

0: Alexa Tarantino, a multi-instrumentalist and composer, here playing the alto sax on a tune written by the pianist we heard in the quartet, Stephen Fifka, the tune called Karma. That is from Alexa's CD called Clarity. With Alexa and Stephen, Joe Martin on bass, Rudy Royston on drums. You see Alexa's name on a number of recordings. Here she is leading her own very fine quartet.
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2: For generations, jazz has tried to unravel the mystery of Charles Buddy Bolden, whose bold, fiery horn lines helped change the course of music history. By the turn of the century, Bolden was celebrated as the king of New Orleans music. Drawing on the city's rich mix of sounds, he reshaped them on the cornet, playing by ear and improvising with unmistakable style. His improvisational fire just set him apart. Sadly, Bolden's reign was short-lived. At just 30 years old, he was committed to an institution. But it was during that time the music he helped create found its name, jazz, and quickly spread across America and around the world. 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

The great Ray Brown, of course, on bass, leading a trio, his own trio, with Benny Green on piano, Jeff Hamilton on drums, with the Thad Jones tune, Don't Get Sassy. That's from a CD by the same name and recorded in Hollywood in 1994. Hello there. Welcome on in. You're listening to the great American music we call jazz. Dave Schwann here. As always, a pleasure to have you aboard. Here is the Vanguard Jazz Orchestra, featuring the music of Jim McNeely, a composer in residence for a long time with the band. And this is from a recording called Lickety Split. Here's the opening cut, a tune by Jim called Extra Credit.

From the creative, imaginative mind of Jim McNeely, a tune called Extra Credit. That opens up the CD Lickety Split from the Vanguard Jazz Orchestra. Four soloists here, including the composer Jim McNeely at the piano, Rich Perry on tenor sax, Ed Neumeister trombone, and Scott Wenholt on trumpet. You're listening to Jazz with Dave Schwann and the trumpet of Miles Davis.

An absolutely gorgeous rendition of Angel Eyes from Rick Germanson and his trio. Rick at the piano, Gerald Cannon on bass, Willie Jones III on drums, from an excellent CD called Turquoise Twice. We have more jazz ahead. We hope you can stay with us. Dave Schwann here. Thank you for joining us. Eric Reed up next, not only in a solo performance, but in just a couple minutes, something from a March of 2009 that was recorded at Dizzy's Club Coca-Cola at the Jazz at Lincoln Center in New York. Eric joins forces with Cyrus Chestnut. Fortunately, those sets were recorded and now out on an album called Plenty Swing, Plenty Soul. You will hear what I mean when we get to that. First, however, let's hear from Eric in a solo performance. This is from a recording called For Such a Time as This. Eric Reed with Paradox Peace.

Eric Reed with a brief piece called Paradox Piece, opening up his CD For Such a Time as This, Eric's response musically to the times in which we live. Here's Eric Reed and Cyrus Chestnut with Desron Douglas on bass, Willie Jones III on drums. All the Things You Are.

Eric Reed and Cyrus Chestnut together. What a set from March of 2009 at Dizzy's Club Coca-Cola with All the Things You Are. Desron Douglas with him on bass and Willie Jones III on drums. It's from their CD called Plenty Swing, Plenty Soul. And believe me, the title sums that up. Thank you once again for joining us. Dave Schwann here. You're listening to the great American music we call jazz, and trumpeter James Suggs from his recording, You're Gonna Hear From Me. Here is Detour Ahead.

beautiful version of a beautiful tune called Detour Ahead. That was James Suggs on trumpet, on tenor sax, Houston Person, Lafayette Harris on piano, Peter Washington bass, Louis Nash on drums. What a great lineup here from the recording called You're Gonna Hear From Me. Glad we were able to hear that tune. Hope you enjoyed it too. You're listening to Jazz with Dave Schwann. And up next, the quartet that was known as Sphere. Four masters here with Kenny Barron on piano, Charlie Rouse on tenor, Ben Riley on drums, and Buster Williams on bass from the recording called Bird Songs, dedicated largely to the music of the bird, Charlie Parker. Here is one of Bird's tunes, Dewey Square.

0: Charlie Parker's tune, Dewey Square, from the CD Bird Songs. The quartet known as Sphere. Four masters indeed. Kenny Barron at the piano, Charlie Rouse tenor, Ben Riley drums, Buster Williams on bass.
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0: Beethoven's Grand Fugue, one of the most astonishing pieces of music ever written, premiered to scathing reviews in March 1826, just 1 year before the composer's death. "Incomprehensible, like Chinese," said one reviewer. "An indecipherable, uncorrected horror," said composer and violinist Louis Spohr. Beethoven's publisher was so concerned, he asked that Beethoven write a different finale to his string quartet. Surprisingly, the notoriously stubborn composer agreed. Perhaps even Beethoven knew, on some level, that this enigmatic masterpiece was ahead of its time. In fact, the Grand Fugue was so far ahead of its time that it would take another 100 years before it was played with any regularity. None other than Igor Stravinsky claimed that it is an absolutely contemporary piece of music that will be contemporary forever. Indeed, some analysts see it as the forerunner of atonality and foreshadowing the 12-tone system of Arnold Schoenberg. Remarkably, the Grand Fugue looks forward and backward to the music of J.S. Bach. This is Beethoven's answer to Bach's magnum opus, The Art of Fugue. But Beethoven ups the ante, infusing Baroque counterpoint with fiendishly difficult rhythms, startling harmony and mammoth proportions, unleashing his full passion and fury, and leaving the listener breathless in its wake. The Grand Fugue, a testament to the indefatigable spirit and immortal genius of Beethoven, stands alone, unrivaled for nearly 200 years. At WRCJ, we pride ourselves on presenting masterworks, whether they're classical or jazz. 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

We start off with something classic from 1963, Paul Desmond on alto and Jim Hall on guitar. The One I Love Belongs to Somebody Else from their RCA Bluebird album, Take 10, along with the Paul and Jim, Gene Cherico on bass and Connie Kay on drums. You're listening to Jazz with Dave Schwann. Great to have you aboard. We hope things are going well for you, and we hope the music we offer makes things even better. The Clayton Brothers up next with their take on Nat Adderley and Oscar Brown Jr.'s The Work Song.

The Clayton Brothers, starting off with the work song and also combining that with Blues on Parade. That's the opening cut from their CD, Siblingity, as in siblings. John on bass, Jeff on alto. That was Terrell Stafford on trumpet. Jeff Hamilton, the drummer, who played quite a bit with John Clayton over the years. And Bill Cunliffe, the pianist, from the CD, Siblingity. You're listening to Jazz with Dave Schwann. Here's Kevin Mahogany.

you can put that right up there with some of the best versions of that tune. Kevin Mahogany and Sophisticated Lady. Just beautifully performed there with Kevin and James Williams on piano, Michael Formanek bass, and Victor Lewis on drums. That's from Kevin's CD called You Got What It Takes. Music making of that caliber all through this CD. Wonderful stuff from Kevin Mahogany. The late, great Kevin Mahogany, we regret to add. Kevin was one of those that left us all too soon, just like so many other great jazz artists. Speaking of jazz, that's what you're listening to. My name is Dave Schwann. Great to have you aboard. And let's stay in that vein, that reflective vein that Kevin set up for us with Sophisticated Lady. Here is Scott Hamilton and The Very Thought of You.

0: Scott Hamilton and Ray Noble's tune, The Very Thought of You, taken from a 2-CD set on the Concord Jazz label called From the Beginning, that actually was released originally on an album called Scott Hamilton 2. But this is a 2-CD set combining two Scott's albums for Concord Jazz. Scott Hamilton is a good wind who is blowing us no ill, is one, and then Scott Hamilton, too. Joining Scott on tenor there, Nat Pierce on piano, Monty Budwig on bass, Jake Hanna drums, and Cal Collins on guitar. A lot more jazz ahead. We thank you for listening. You're listening to Jazz with Dave Schwann. Just ahead in a couple minutes, something from Masters, Ron Carter on bass, Herb Ellis on guitar, and Kenny Barron on piano. From a CD that Ron Carter led called Jazz My Romance. But first, some masterful playing from the Ralph Sharon Trio and masterful singing from Tony Bennett.
1: I know I'd go from rags to riches if you would only say you care. Though my pockets may be empty,

Tony Bennett with his longtime accompanist Ralph Sharon in 1962. And the trio, Ralph Sharon on piano, Hal Gaylor bass, Billy Exener on drums, and Tony doing Rags to Riches. Joining Tony on other cuts on this CD, Dave Brubeck in a trio without Paul Desmond, Joe Morello on drums, and Gene Wright on bass. Well, when you think about Ron Carter, you think about every great jazz artist in the mid to late 20th century and into the 21st century. Ron has played with everyone and has led his own terrific groups. Here's quite an example, too, of him as a leader. The CD is called Jazz, My Romance. Ron is joined by Herb Ellis on guitar and Kenny Barron on piano for Sonny Rollins' tune, Arigen.

Ron Carter going in all different directions with Sonny Rollins' great tune, Aerogen. Along with Ron on bass, Herb Ellis on guitar, and Kenny Barron on piano. From the CD called Jazz, My Romance. Three masters there, that's for sure. You're listening to Jazz with Dave Schwann. Here's another master bassist and someone who leads a dynamite big band, Dave Holland. This is from Dave's CD called What Goes Around. All Dave's compositions on this recording. And a terrific big band. We're going to hear some terrific soloing, too, on this cut from Alex Sipiagin on trumpet, Andre Hayward trombone, and Mark Gross on alto sax. A very pretty tune called First Snow.

Beautiful piece of music from Dave Holland called First Snow. That's from his CD called What Goes Around, the Dave Holland Big Band. And what soloing there from Alex Sipiagin on trumpet, Andre Hayward trombone, and Mark Gross on alto, and of course, Dave on bass. You're listening to Jazz with Dave Schwann. Well, we've heard from two great bassists, Ron Carter a little earlier doing Sonny Rollins' Erigen, and then Dave Holland in the big band and Dave's piece called First Snow. Let's hear from one more bassist, Charlie Hayden. Here's a tune called Bird Food.

0: There's a tune by Ornette Coleman called Bird Food. It was arranged by bassist Charlie Hayden, and that's, of course, who we heard. That's from Charlie's CD called American Dreams. And joining Charlie on bass, Michael Brecker on tenor, Brad Meldow on piano, and Brian Blade on drums.
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2: Harry Bradford was born in 1893. He grew up in Atlanta, where by age 12 he was playing piano and winning cakewalk contests in the Red Light District. He left home with a traveling minstrel show in 1907, and in 1917 he settled in New York, determined to make a living as a songwriter and publisher. Bradford's seen the huge crowds for blues singers like Ma Rainey and Bessie Smith on the Southern Black Vaudeville circuit, and he was certain there was a huge market for their records. But the companies were reticent. Wilbur Sweatman and W.C. Handy had broken the color barrier with their black orchestras, but both were turned down when they asked to add vocalists. In February of 1920, Bradford met with OK Records. Its founder was German immigrant Otto K. Heinemann. OK was a play on his initials. OK catered to niche markets and immigrant communities, which helped Bradford's pitch. OK recorded two of Bradford's songs with Mamie Smith, a cabaret singer Bradford was managing. She was backed by OK's White Studio Orchestra. On a Friday, 6 months later, Bradford finally asked OK's Fred Hagar how the record was doing. He replied, "Well enough that we want Mamie back in the studio on Monday." Bradford upped the ante by suggesting she record with a black band. "What band?" Hagar asked. Bradford didn't have a band, so on the spot he made up the name Jazz Hounds. Bradford cobbled together the band Friday night, rehearsed them Saturday, rehearsed Mamie on Sunday, and they all showed up either drunk or hungover on Monday morning. The songs to be recorded were It's Right Here for You and Harlem Blues. OK suggested that the title Harlem Blues might limit its marketability, so Bradford said to call it Crazy Blues. Crazy Blues not only broke the color barrier, it blew the doors off record shops and sent the record companies scrambling to find their own blues singers. It paved the way for Ma and Bessie and all who followed, from Alberta Hunter to Billie Holiday, Dinah Washington, and Ella Fitzgerald. I'm John Penny with American Musical Notes.
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Yellow Jackets and Parallel Motion. They are Bob Benser on tenor. He's also the composer. Russell Ferrante piano, Will Kennedy drums, Dane Alderson bass. Thank you so much for joining me. You're with D. Alexander. More music coming up just for you. Glad you decided to hang out with me during this hour of this music. So please stay with me. Thank you for joining me. This is Jazz.

The talent and beautiful Danish singer Sinne Ig, accompanied by Thomas Fonensbach on bass from Staying in Touch, their beautiful version of How Deep is the Ocean. And right before that, we heard from the WJ3 All-Stars from their recording My Ship, and they are Willie Jones III drums, Isaiah Thompson piano, Jeremy Pell trumpet, Wayne Escoffrey tenor, Steve Davis trombone, and Gerald Cannon on bass with their rendition of Star Eyes. Let's continue with the Charles Pillow Ensemble Chamber Jazz with their rendition of Thelonious Monk's Oscar T.

Connie Hahn on piano, The Iron Starlet. We heard Detour Ahead right here with me, D. Alexander, and this is Jazz.

Joel Ross on Vibes from his recording and the title track, New Blues. Right before that, we heard from the Ethnic Heritage Ensemble, Cahill El-Zabar on trap and earth drums, ankle bells, and various percussion instruments, Ed Wilkerson, alto and tenor saxophone, and Joe Bowie on trombone and congas. Let's continue with Taj Mahal from Savoy, World's Finest Ballroom. Is you is or is you ain't my baby.

0: Mike Clark on drums with John Davis piano, Leon Lee Dorsey bass. Mike Clark plays Herbie Hancock. We heard the composition Dual Force. Thank you so much for joining me. Hey, we'd love to hear from you. You may do so by emailing us at jazznetwork@wfmt.com. Certainly look forward to hearing from you. Until we are together again, please play this music for your children. Let's pass this baton on to them. Please take good care of yourself, and I bid you good health, happiness, sunshine, peace, and love. You're with Dee Alexander. 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

Lafayette Harris Jr. piano, Peter Washington bass, Louis Nash drums, from Swinging Up in Harlem with Solitude. Thank you for joining me. You're with D. Alexander. How are you feeling? I'm fantastic. Hope you are well. Great music in store for you. So please stay with me as we take this journey together. This is Jazz.

beautiful pairing of Chick Corea on piano and Bella Fleck on banjo from the recording Remembrance, from Chick Corea's wonderful composition Continuance. Right before that, we heard from Karen Allison from her recording A Kiss for Brazil, adding to her lovely long list of Brazilian repertoire and recordings. This 5-time Grammy nominee embarks on yet another inspired Brazilian adventure. We heard the composition Flor de Lis. Let's continue with a group out of Chicago, Artifacts. Tamika Reed on cello, Nicole Mitchell flute, Mike Reed drums, from their recording And Then There's This, with a Tamika Reed composition, Song for Helena.

out of Denmark, composer, drummer, Snar Kirk, from his recording, Top Dog. We heard the composition, Meditations in Blue, right here with me, D. Alexander, and this is Jazz.

A gathering of legendary artists that came together to join the Count Basie Orchestra under the direction of Scotty Barnhart for this historic release celebrating the iconic band from its earlier years. That was Don't Worry About Me with Mr. Curt Elling from All About That Basie. Right before that, we heard from Mr. Reed Hoisin and his project featuring Hendrick Merkins, Rufus Reed, and Billy Test. From the recording On a Misty Night, we heard Duke Ellington's Sound of Love. Let's continue with bassman Alexander Claffey from his recording Memento with the composition Tasia.

0: Back-to-back Gershwin, Miles Davis from Porgy and Bess with Summertime. Samara Joy from Linger a While, Someone to Watch Over Me. And you've heard it right here with me, Dee Alexander, and this is Jazz.
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2: The year 1791 found Wolfgang Amadeus Mozart in a compositional fervor, as if he knew his life would soon end. His creativity gave birth to two operas, a piano concerto, the motet Ave Verum Corpus, and his Requiem in D minor. But his final work, written just weeks before his death, was the clarinet concerto in A major, the high watermark of Mozart's considerable talents, and a tribute to his friendship with the clarinetist Anton Stadler. Stadler's artistry was renowned, and Mozart sang his praises. "Never should I have thought that a clarinet could be capable of imitating the human voice as it was imitated by you," he wrote to Stadler. "Indeed, your instrument has so soft and lovely a tone that no one can resist it." The joy and merriment of these two friends can be heard throughout this delightful work. But all was not a bed of roses between Stadler and Mozart. Mozart was generous to a fault with his friend, and Stadler knew how to take advantage of him. Stadler commissioned the concerto, then never paid for the commission. He convinced Mozart, who had debts of his own, to pay for his four-year concert tour with the concerto. Then, on tour, Stadler either lost or pawned the original score to pay for his many gambling debts. The score has never been found. Mozart died at 35, just weeks after the premiere, and never heard the concerto performed. Regardless, the clarinet concerto is a masterpiece of musical brilliance. In the words of retired Detroit Symphony clarinetist Douglas Cornelson, "In the two centuries since it was written, the beauty and quality of this music is unsurpassed by any other clarinet concerto. That is the pure genius of Mozart." At WRCJ, we pride ourselves on presenting masterworks, whether they're classical or jazz. 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

drummer composer Rahm Emanuel from his recording "You're Not Going to Like This." We heard his composition "Carry the One." How are you? You're with D. Alexander. Happy to be here with you. How are you doing? I'm feeling fantastic. So happy to be here. Great music in store for you. So please stay with me during this hour. This is Jazz.

Gregory Tardi on tenor from his recording Sufficient Grace, and we heard the composition A Tree and Its Fruit. Before that, Sean Mason from the Southern Suite with Silky M. Started things off with my recording, Songs My Mother Loves. I wanted to pay tribute to my mom while I still have her with our centennial tribute to none other than Dinah Washington with What a Difference a Day Makes. Let's continue with George Benson from Big Boss Band, Skylark.

That's the Queen, Dinah Washington, Teach Me Tonight, celebrating her centennial. Before that, we heard from Orrin Evans from The Red Door, and he's supported by Cy Smith, Wallace Roney, Larry McKenna, Buster Williams, and Gene Jackson on the composition Wheezy. Here's Christian McBride and Edgar Meyer from Who's Gonna Play the Melody? Two virtuosos of the bass. Let's take a listen to Green Slime.

0: There you have it. John Beasley presents Monkestra Volume 2 with Monk's composition, I Mean You. And before that, Louis Armstrong and Leon Thomas, the creator, has a master plan from Liberation Music, Spiritual Jazz, and the Art of Protest. And you've heard this music right here with me, D. Alexander. This is Jazz.
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2: 2020 marks the centenary of Dave Brubeck, whose 1959 album Time Out went platinum, with hits like Take Five and Blue Rondo a la Turk. Interestingly, Time Out was inspired by advice given to Brubeck years earlier by none other than the great French composer Darius Milhaud. The road to musical success was not an easy one for Dave Brubeck. Born with a severely crossed eye, he wore glasses even as an infant. The condition eventually corrected itself, but not before Brubeck developed a learning disability. He simply, even as an adult, could not read music. He compensated by excelling in jazz improvisation. Eventually, at Mills College, Brubeck found Milhaud, who was untroubled by Brubeck's reading disability. Though Milhaud was strict with Brubeck about the rules of counterpoint, he encouraged lenience regarding jazz and composition. He advised Brubeck, dare, why not? And to keep his ears as well as eyes open while touring the world, to be cognizant of the sounds, rhythms, and melodies that envelop us night and day. Brubeck followed that sage advice. While on a 1958 State Department tour of Eurasia, he discovered the irregularly metered music of other cultures, and that was the creative inspiration for Time Out. Ironically, at the time, recording an album filled with unusual meters was thought to be financially risky. Audiences were used to dancing in 4/4 time, but 5/4, 7/4, or 9/8? The risk paid off handsomely. Years later, Brubeck claimed that Detroiters were the best when it came to dancing in unusual meters. Detroit was a great place to play in the dance hall, he said. Boy, they could dance in 5/4 time to Take Five. They could dance to anything we'd play. At WRCJ, we pride ourselves on presenting masterworks, whether they're classical or jazz. I'm Krista Grix, thanking you for your support.
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0: saxophonist Abraham Burton from an album titled Art Form Revisited, led by drummer Lewis Hayes. That was Lewis's tune Ruby. Steve Nelson was the vibist, the pianist David Hazeltine, and the bassist Desron Douglas. Opening this Jazz Hour, I'm your host, John Hill.
1: We'd like to do a medley for you. The music of which belongs to the, I would say, the greatest American modern music composer of all time, and that is Duke Ellington. One, two, one, two.

It don't mean a thing if it ain't got that swing. I said it don't mean a thing. All you got to do is swing.

was the drummer, recorded in 1960 the album called Duke Ellington and Johnny Hodges Side by Side, preceded by Carmen McRae with an Ellington medley from her album recorded in Chicago at Ratso's, titled At Ratso's, Volume 1, with pianist Marshall Otwell, bassist Ed Bennett, and drummer Joey Barron. Great music from the Ellington Songbook. I'm John Hill. We're listening to jazz. Billy Strayhorn with Ellington's Love Came.

on his tune Casa Forte. It comes from an album by pianist Rini Rosnes. The album is called Crossing Paths, and this time out, Rini wanted to do an album of music from Brazilian composers. Edu Lobo, one of them, with Rini on piano and Finder Rhodes. Chris Potter and Shelley Brown were the saxophonists, with trombonist Steve Davis, guitarist Chico Pinheiro, the bassist John Patitucci, and drummer Adam Cruz, with percussionist Rogério Boccato. Rini Rosnes from her album Crossing Paths. That was preceded by Midwesterner, trumpeter Eric Jacobson, his album titled Heading Home, the tune Sunset Suite. Eric Jacobson, well known in the Chicago to Milwaukee circuit, with Chicagoans Jeff Bradfield on saxophone, bassist Dennis Carroll, drummer George Flutis, and a New Yorker thrown in for measure, Bruce Barth, at the piano. Trumpeter Eric Jacobson. And from down the road about 90 miles, we heard from guitarist, Chicagoan, Tim Fitzgerald. His album is called Full House, and so is his band. An album of music by the great Wes Montgomery. We heard Wes's tune Cariba, with Victor Garcia on trumpet, saxophonists Greg Ward and Chris Madsen, Tom Vitzes at the piano, Christian Dillingham was the bassist, and the drummer, once again, George Flutis. Tim Fitzgerald opening that set. We're listening to jazz.

0: It's the mighty saxophonist James Carter, recorded at the Newport Jazz Festival 2018. Live from Newport Jazz is the name of the album by the James Carter Organ Trio, with Gerald Gibbs at the Hammond B3, drummer Alex White doing a Django Reinhardt tune called Le Manoir de mes rêves, or The Mansion of My Dreams. I'm John Hill. Thanks for joining me for Jazz This Hour. As always, my pleasure. And as always, if you have any comments, questions, or suggestions, send them to jazznetwork@wfmt.com. I'll see you later.
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2: Manhattan's Lower East Side was a cultural hotbed in the 1980s, attracting students, artists, and immigrants from all corners of the world. This was the neighborhood that composer Jessie Montgomery grew up in, the daughter of a musician father and an actress mother. Her childhood was a vibrant collage of music, drama, and artistic inclusivity. At the same time, the discipline of the Upper West Side called to her. She began the violin at age 4 and wrote her first composition at 11, eventually studying violin at Juilliard and film composition at New York University. The Midwest had its calling card, too. Detroit's Sphinx Organization mentored her, introducing her to living composers of diverse backgrounds. And in 2022, Jessie Montgomery was named the...
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4: 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Krista Grix, your guest host this morning. I'll be with you tomorrow and the rest of next week as well, enjoying sharing music with you. Thank you for tuning in. And it is National Hot Dog Day, a reason to celebrate as if we needed an excuse, right? We opened today's program with music of J.S. Bach. This is his violin concerto in A minor. Simon Standage is the violin soloist, and Trevor Pinnock conducts the English concert.

music of J.S. Bach opened our program this morning. His violin concerto in A minor BWV 1041. Our violin soloist was Simon Standish, and Trevor Pinnock conducted the English concert. And we continue with music of Franz Schubert. This is one of my favorite pieces. I love his impromptus. This is his fourth impromptu in A flat, performed for us by Mitsuko Uchida at the piano, composed in 1827, and this piece was published in 1839.

The Japanese English pianist Mitsuko Uchida is widely recognized for her interpretations of Mozart and Schubert. That was her performance of Franz Schubert's Impromptu in A-flat, No. 4, music that was composed in 1827 and published in 1839. And our next piece is perhaps one of the most beloved pieces by Ray Vaughan Williams. I don't think there's a person alive that doesn't love this piece. The Lark Ascending, certainly some serene, beautiful music for this 5 a.m. hour. Composed by Ray Vaughan Williams and performed by Richard Hickox and the Northern Symphonia of England. Our violin soloist this morning is Bradley Creswick in The Lark Ascending.

0: Such serene music for this Thursday morning. The Lark Ascending by Ralph Vaughan Williams. Bradley Creswick was the violin soloist, and Richard Hickox conducted the Northern Symphonia of England. And we have more, little more lively music up ahead, right after this break.
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WRCJ 90.9 FM and HD1 Detroit. Krista Grix here, your guest host, enjoying sharing music with you this morning, and thanks for tuning in. Next up, we have music of Carl Stamitz. Stamitz was born into music. His father was a court musician, a court conductor, and he led an orchestra that was just revered for its technical superiority. So he was born into musical royalty, as it were, and he was also part of the Mannheim School. His music resembles music of Mozart and Haydn, maybe not quite as virtuosic. This is his concertante quartet in B-flat major. We'll hear musicians of the NZSO Chamber Orchestra conducted by Donald Armstrong in music of Carl Stamitz that was written in 1776 and one of six works composed in Paris after Stamitz left Mannheim.

0: Music of the Czech-German composer Karl Stamitz, that was his Concertante Quartet in B-flat major, Opus 14, No. 5, one of six works that Stamitz composed in Paris after he left Mannheim, which is where he was born. The NZSO Chamber Orchestra, conducted by Donald Armstrong. And we've come to the end of the 5 a.m. hour, but don't go away. We've got great music up ahead, including music of Delius and Vivaldi. I'm Krista Grix, your guest host on WRCJ 90.9 FM and HD1 Detroit, enjoying sharing music with you, and we have more great music right after this message.
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That was A Song Before Sunrise by Frederick Delius, and it looks like we just made it. Sunrise on this Thursday morning, July 16th, is scheduled for 6.06 a.m., so we're just about to the 6.06 a.m. point, and we made it just in the neck of time. Good morning, Krista Grix here sitting in the chair for the vacationing Dave Wagner on WRCJ 90.9 FM and HD1 Detroit. Yeah, Frederick Delius knew from an early age that he wanted a musical career, but his father was opposed to the idea and sent him off to Florida to manage an orange plantation, which he did not do a great job of, and Mr. Delius finally realized that his son was devoted to music. And we're glad that he did, because that is one of my favorite pieces, and I certainly enjoy his music. Let's continue with music of Vivaldi, the Concerto in B minor for four violins, cello, strings, and continuo. The Academy of Ancient Music is conducted by Christopher Hogwood.

Music published in Amsterdam in 1711, and Bach loved this music enough that he made a transcription of this concerto for four harpsichords and strings. That was the Concerto in B Minor for four violins, cello, strings, and continuo. Music of Antonio Vivaldi, performed for us by the Academy of Ancient Music, Christopher Hogwood, conductor. And next we go to, in our age, we think of him as a one-hit wonder, but Johann Pachelbel actually wrote more than 200 pieces for organ, and he was greatly celebrated in his day. And we're going to hear the piece that we all know and love, and at every wedding that you've probably ever attended, the Canon in D by Johann Pachelbel. Richard Capp conducts the Philharmonia Virtuosi of New York.

He was no one-hit wonder. In fact, by age 20, Pachelbel was living in Vienna, where he was the deputy organist at the famous St. Stephen Cathedral. And then a few years later, he moved to Eisenach, where he became very good friends with the Bach family. The Canon in D, Philharmonia Virtuosi of New York, led by Richard Capp. And on to music of Carl Maria von Weber, originally an aria for soprano, but performed here by Sabine Meyer on clarinet from Der Freischütz, Leise, Leise from Weise. Variations for clarinet and orchestra based on a tune from the opera.

The lovely evening prayer and gentle lullaby sung by Agata, longing for her beloved Max, Liza, Liza, from Aviza. It was arranged for clarinet and orchestra, music of Carl Maria von Weber, performed by Sabine Meyer and the Zurich Opera Orchestra led by Franz Welzer-Most. And let's continue with, we'll stay in Vienna. Let's continue with music of Mozart, the Divertimento in E-flat major. We'll hear the minuet.

The Menuetto Allegretto for String Trio from Mozart's Divertimento in E-flat Major, music that was published in 1788 and the last of his Divertimenti, performed for us by Henning Kraggerud on violin, Christoph Richter on cello, and Lars Anders Tomter on viola at the premiere

0: Mozart himself played the viola part. Oh, well, we have more music up ahead, including some film music, right after this break.
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0: It's a warm Thursday morning here at WRCJ 90.9 FM, but we've got some cool music for you. Good morning, it's Krista Grix, enjoying sharing music with you this morning, like our next piece, the Pride and Prejudice Suite, music of Dario Marianelli from the film adaptation of the Jane Austen classic that premiered in 2005. The English Chamber Orchestra is led by Benjamin Wallfisch, and my favorite pianist, Jean-Yves Thibaudet, is our soloist.

Some film music for you this Thursday morning, The Suite from Pride and Prejudice by Dario Marianelli. Our piano soloist was Jean-Yves Thibaudet, and Benjamin Wallfisch led the English Chamber Orchestra. Well, we've come to our final piece, and let's go out on a high note. Here's the finale of the Symphony No. 5 in E minor by Tchaikovsky, the Vienna Philharmonic Orchestra led by Herbert von Karajan.

0: Music of Tchaikovsky, the finale of the Symphony No. 5 in E minor. And let's file this under we can be our own worst critics, right? Tchaikovsky wrote after the second performance, "I've come to the conclusion that it is a failure." Well, despite that, his feelings about it, the symphony has gone on to become one of the composer's most popular works. That was the Vienna Philharmonic Orchestra led by Herbert von Karajan. And we have come to the end of the 6 a.m. hour. 7 a.m., you know what that is. It's time to get up. Wakey, wakey time. We have the Suze Alarm and music of Chabrier and music of Strauss. Lots of good music up ahead right after this message. American Promise by Karen Lefrak is a new classical work commissioned by America250.org, the national nonpartisan organization charged by Congress to lead the commemoration of the 250th anniversary of the signing of the Declaration of Independence. Composer Lefrak says American Promise is a musical portrait of the freedom, celebration, and vast beauty of the country we share. You can hear American Promise and more great American classics and jazz each and every day on WRCJ. 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

The Johannesburg Festival Overture by Sir William Walton. The London Philharmonic Orchestra was led by our birthday conductor. Yes, Bryden Thompson was born on this date in 1928. He was the conductor of several BBC orchestras and a champion of English music. He revived interest in the music of Arnold Bax. He also revived interest in the music of Hamilton Hardy. And he had an interest in the music of Nordic composers such as Carl Nielsen and Sibelius. Happy birthday to Bryden Thompson. And we have lots to talk about today, this Thursday, July 16th on WRCJ 90.9 FM. Apollo 11 launched in 1969 in its mission to put a man on the moon. And spoiler alert, they were successful. So, lots of good things this morning, and let's continue the festivities with music of Emmanuel Chabrier, his Rhapsody for Orchestra España. Herbert von Karajan leads the Philharmonia Orchestra.

probably Emmanuel Chabrier's most famous work, his Rhapsody for Orchestra, España, written after he and his wife took a tour of Spain. And most of us, you know, send a postcard, but he wrote a Rhapsody for Orchestra. Conducted by Herbert von Karajan, that was the Philharmonia Orchestra. And you know what time it is? It is wakey, wakey time. Yes, you know it. It's time for our morning Sue's alarm. Right now.

The Bride-Elect March, music of John Philip Sousa, written in 1897 and performed for us by the Detroit Concert Band, Leonard B. Smith, director. Yes, that was based on material from one of Sousa's operettas, and he wrote the libretto himself. Well, let's stay on that bridal theme with the Polka Française from The Bridal Parade, music written in 1885 by Strauss, Johann Strauss II. The Vienna Philharmonic Orchestra led by Riccardo Muti.

The Polka Française from The Bridal Parade, music of Johann Strauss II, written in 1885. It was originally part of the operetta The Gypsy Baron. This recording was done at the Vienna Musikverein on one of their famous New Year's Day concerts on January 1st, 2018. The Vienna Phil and Riccardo Muti conductor. And next up, we have music for guitar, a piece that was voted in 2012 in the Classic FM Hall of Fame by radio listeners as one of their favorites. The Concerto Antico for guitar and small orchestra. We'll hear the third movement, the Cantilena. The composer is Richard Harvey, and our soloist is the guitarist John Williams. Paul Daniel leads the London Symphony Orchestra.

0: The Cantilena from the Concerto Antico for Guitar and Small Orchestra by Richard Harvey, who is a film composer and originally was a member of the medieval progressive rock group Griffin. John Williams was the guitar soloist, and Paul Daniel led the London Symphony Orchestra. Oh, and we have some great music up ahead, some music of Paul Simon, actually beautifully arranged. I think this arrangement coming up is very interesting. Music of David Raxon and, music of Copland. So don't go away. We'll be back with more great music right after this message.
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0: 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Krista Grix, your guest host this morning, sitting in the chair for the vacationing Dave Wagner. I'll be with you for the next couple days, and I'm really happy about it and enjoying sharing music with you. And thanks for tuning in. All right, so I promised you some music of Paul Simon, and I really think this arranging on this particular recording is really stellar. I hope you enjoy it as much as I did. This is the English Chamber Orchestra, Carl Davis conductor, in an arrangement by David Cullen of Homeward Bound by Paul Simon.

Music written by Paul Simon while he was staying in England and released in 1966. That was Homeward Bound, performed by the English Chamber Orchestra, Carl Davis, conductor. And we have more popular music set in a classical setting. This is music of David Rexon, another beautiful piece, Laura, the main theme. John Williams conducts the Boston Pops Orchestra.

The main theme from Laura, music of David Rexon. The Boston Pops was led by John Williams, music from the 1944 film, directed by Otto Preminger, that starred Gene Tierney, Dana Andrews, and Clifton Webb. Aaron Copland had a fascination with Mexico and visited Mexico several times, including in 1932 when he was shown around Mexico by the Mexican composer Carlos Chavez. And they went to a dance hall called El Salón Mexico. And from that visit to Mexico and Copland's fascination with the country led to this wonderful piece called El Salón Mexico, music of Aaron Copland, performed by the New York Philharmonic Orchestra, led by Leonard Bernstein.

0: El Salón Mexico, music of Aaron Copland, inspired by a visit to Mexico with Carlos Chavez, the composer, and a visit actually to a Mexico City dance hall called El Salón Mexico. And that was the New York Philharmonic Orchestra led by Leonard Bernstein. And we've come to the end of the 7 a.m. hour. But there's more great music up ahead, music of Mozart and a birthday boy, a birthday violinist coming up right after this important message.
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The Symphony No. 11 in D Major by Wolfgang Amadeus Mozart. Well, we think it was by Mozart. Long thought to have been by Mozart, but recent scholarship has raised some doubt about that. It was probably written in 1770 when Mozart was just 14 years old. And some 19th century scholarship attribute that work to either his father Leopold or to Karl Dittersdorf. But we're going to say, for our purposes, Mozart. That was the Northern Chamber Orchestra, led by Nicholas Ward. Well, good morning and welcome to the 8 a.m. hour on the morning show on WRCJ 90.9 FM and HD1 Detroit. Krista Grix, your guest host, sitting in for Dave Wagner. Delighted to be here. Thank you for tuning in this morning. And we continue with the music of Sergei Prokofiev, performed by our birthday boy, Pinka Zukerman, who was born on this date in 1948. And if my math is right, that makes him 78 today. This is the Violin Sonata in D Major by Sergei Prokofiev, originally written for flute and transcribed for violin by the composer, Pinka Zukerman on violin, and Mark Nykrig on piano.

Music performed by our birthday boy, Pinchas Zukerman, who was born on this date in 1948. He was the conductor of the English Chamber Orchestra and the St. Paul Chamber Orchestra, and his mentor was Isaac Stern. That was the Violin Sonata in D Major, the third movement, Andante, by Sergei Prokofiev. Mark Nykrick was on the piano, and of course Pinchas Zukerman on violin. And we continue with music of George Gershwin. Yes, I know he wrote three preludes, but we're going to hear two preludes, arranged for solo guitar by Carlos Barbosa Lima and performed for us this morning by Sharon Isbin.

Two preludes originally written by George Gershwin for piano and arranged for solo guitar by Carlos Barbosa Lima. Sharon Isbin was the guitar soloist. And let's stay on that jazzy kind of theme with a jazz pantomime by John Alden Carpenter called Crazy Cat. Yes, Crazy Cat was a popular comic strip in the 1920s through 40s about a carefree, simple-minded cat and a short-tempered mouse. And this is John Alden Carpenter's jazz-influenced ballet based on that comic strip. Crazy Cat, a jazz pantomime by John Alden Carpenter. Keith Lockhart conducts the BBC Concert Orchestra.

A jazz-influenced ballet written in 1921 by John Alden Carpenter called Crazy Cat. Keith Lockhart led the BBC Concert Orchestra. And let's stay with popular music. This is the Caprice from the Rosemary and Thyme TV series. Christopher Gunning is the composer, Ruman Gamba is the conductor, and the BBC Philharmonic. Written in 2003, and it's taken from the British television series that I just loved, Rosemary and Thyme. Parsley and Sage took the

0: The Rosemary and Thyme Caprice by Christopher Gunning. Music from the 2003 British television series about two female crime-solving gardeners. Craig Ogden was the guitar soloist and Ruman Gamba led the BBC Philharmonic. And we have some music of Grieg coming up ahead. Two beautiful pieces by Grieg. And we've some great music coming up. So don't go away. We'll be right back right after this message.
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WRCJ 90.9 FM and HD1 Detroit. Krista Gricks, your guest host this Thursday morning, enjoying sharing music with you, and thank you for tuning in. We continue with music of Edvard Grieg. This performance is sort of a family affair. The Walfisch family is a renowned Anglo-German musical dynasty. The mother, Anita Lasker Walfisch, was one of the founders of the English Chamber Orchestra. Her son, Raphael Walfisch, famous cellist and conductor, and this arrangement was made by her grandson, Benjamin Walfisch. This is Norwegian from two melodies by Edvard Grieg, arranged for cello and orchestra by Benjamin Walfisch. And of course, the soloist is Raphael Walfisch. Vernon Handley conducts the London Philharmonic Orchestra in music of Edvard Grieg.

Written in 1891 and originally a song for voice and piano, arranged here for cello and orchestra by Benjamin Wallfisch, who is the son of the soloist, Raphael Wallfisch. That was Norwegian from Two Melodies, Opus 53, No. 2 by Edvard Grieg. Vernon Handley conducted the London Philharmonic Orchestra. And next we have music by a composer who said the most famous no in all of music history. In 1722, he was invited to apply for the position of Thomas Cantor in Leipzig, which was his alma mater at the St. Thomas School. And he decided not to accept the position. He said no, and it was then offered to J.S. Bach. I'm speaking of Johann Friedrich Fasch, a contemporary of Bach, greatly admired by Bach. Let's hear his Concerto in G minor, performed by the Philadelphia Baroque Orchestra.

0: WRCJ 90.9 FM. That was Johann Friedrich Fasch's Concerto in G Minor, performed by the Philadelphia Baroque Orchestra. And we've come to the end of the 8 a.m. hour, but more great music up ahead in the next hour, including music of Rodrigo and music of our birthday composer. I will reveal that to you when we come back right after this message. Krista Grix, enjoying sharing music with you. Don't go away. I'll never forget my first day on the job as music programmer at WRCJ. 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
0: Good morning. 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It's hot outside, but we've got some cool music for you. The Romeros are guitar royalty, a family dynasty, a musical dynasty of guitar greats. And they were also great friends with the composer Joaquin Rodrigo, as evidenced by this piece that Rodrigo wrote for the family, Concierto Andaluz for four guitars and orchestra. We'll hear it performed by the family, Celedonio Romero, who's the father, Pepe Romero, Celine Romero, and Angel Romero. The Romero family and the Academy of St. Martin in the Fields performing music of Joaquin Rodrigo, Concierto Andaluz. Sir Neville Mariner is the conductor.

The Concierto Andaluz for four guitars and orchestra, written by Joaquin Rodrigo for guitar royalty, the Romeros, but they were also his good friends. We heard it performed by the Romeros and the Academy of St. Martin in the Fields, led by Sir Neville Mariner. And next up, we have another birthday. The birthday of the Belgian composer Eugène Ysaÿe, who was born on this date in 1858. Let's hear his poem Elegiaque for violin and orchestra, originally written for violin and piano, and orchestrated by the composer's son, Jacques. We'll hear it performed by the Northwest German Philharmonic, conducted by Welizar Gentscheff, and the violin soloist is Albrecht Breuninger. The poem Elegiaque by Eugène Ysaÿe.

0: Izai was a child prodigy and began studying the violin with his father at the age of 5. After his graduation from conservatory, he became the principal violin of the Benjamin Bilsa Beer Hall Orchestra, which later became the Berlin Philharmonic. That was the poem Elegiaque by our birthday composer Eugen Izai, performed by the Northwest German Philharmonic Orchestra. Albrecht Breuninger was the violin soloist. And we have Music of Holst coming up next, right after this important message.
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0: 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Krista Gricks here, your guest host on this Thursday morning. Thanking you for tuning in. I'm enjoying sharing music with you. Next up, we have Pieces for Piano, two pieces for piano by Gustav Holst. John McCabe is the piano soloist, and we're going to hear Nocturne, written in 1930, and Jig, written in 1932, both written for Holst's daughter, Imogene.

Two pieces for piano written by Gustav Holst for his daughter. We heard Nocturne and Jig, performed by John McCabe at the piano. And we've come to the conclusion of this morning show, this 9 a.m. hour and the program. I've enjoyed sharing music with you, and we're going out with a composer that we don't hear enough of, in my opinion, and I think you'll enjoy, Emil Milonarski. A Polish composer. This piece was written in 1916. He was born in what is now Lithuania and had a distinguished international career. He was conductor of the Scottish Symphony Orchestra and even served as the dean of the Curtis Institute in Philadelphia from 1929 to 1931. I hope you enjoy the final movement of his Violin Concerto No. 2 in D major. The Polish Chamber Orchestra is led by Jacek Kaspczyk, and Nigel Kennedy is the violin soloist.

Music of Emil Milonarski, and that was Nigel Kennedy and the Polish Chamber Orchestra in the Violin Concerto No. 2 in D major. And that's it for me. I've enjoyed this morning and spending time with you. Don't go away. Haley Taylor has more great music up ahead, including music of Schubert. I see that she has keyed up. I'm Krista Grix. I've enjoyed being your guest host. I'll be back tomorrow. In the meantime, take care of yourself and take care of each other.

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1: Good morning and welcome to Midday Music. I'm Haley Taylor. Thanks so much for tuning in on this Thursday, 16th of July, listener-supported public radio. And we're going to begin with an 18-year-old Schubert. That's when he completed this third symphony in 1815. It's just the first movement here just to get us started on Midday Music.

0: That single year, 1815, was an astonishingly productive one for Schubert. Along with that symphony, he composed more than 140 songs, chamber works, and church music. And I think while the influence of Haydn and Mozart is very clear, there is still something unmistakably Schubertian in those melodies. That was the Dresden State Orchestra, conducted by Sir Colin Davis, performing the first movement to Schubert's Symphony No. 3 in D major. More music on the way, as we have Jean-Marie Leclerc coming up. We also have Schumann on the way as well.
1: 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Music making over the summer will continue into August with the Carillon Concert Series, performing every Tuesday evening at 6:15 p.m. on the front lawn. More information on next season's concert series, gpmchurch.org or 313-882-5330.
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0: Jean-Marie Leclerc helped establish a distinctly French school of violin playing. Before becoming a professional musician, Leclerc studied as a dancer. And I think that sense of motion and balance never left his music either. His trio sonatas combine an Italian style that sounds almost like Corelli, but then, of course, you get the refinement of the French court. So he's kind of riding in between two musical traditions here. Here's the London Baroque Ensemble performing Jean-Marie Leclerc's Trio Sonata No. 4 in F major.

Music that helped to define French instrumental style during the first half of the 18th century. That was Jean-Marie Leclerc's Sonata in F major. That's Trio Sonata number 4, Opus 4 in F major. From F major to A minor, we have Robert Schumann with his piano concerto that began its life as something much smaller. In 1841, he composed a single movement fantasy for piano and orchestra, hoping his wife, Clara Schumann, would perform it. Publishers weren't so interested. So 4 years later, Schumann added two more movements, creating the concerto that we know today. And Clara gave the first performance in Dresden, 1845. Today's performance, however, is Bela Davidovich joining the Seattle Symphony Orchestra, conducted by Gerard Schwartz, music of Schumann.

0: work that grew from a single movement into one of the defining concertos of the Romantic era. Schumann's Piano Concerto in A Minor, performed by piano soloist Bela Davidovich and the Seattle Symphony Orchestra, conducted by Gerard Schwartz. That's going to do it for the 10 o'clock hour, but we're just getting started here on Midday Music, 4 hours altogether, so 1 hour down, 3 more hours to go. And this next hour, we'll start with François Joseph Gossec. His Symphony in D Major is on the way.
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0: I'm Haley Taylor. It's Midday Music, and we're starting this hour with one of the most important musical figures in the 18th century. Though his name is often overshadowed by Haydn or Mozart, it's François Joseph Gossec. Born in what is now Belgium, he spent most of his career in Paris, where he helped to transform French orchestral music. This piece, which is known as The Hunt, his Symphony in D Major, was written around 1773, and like many of those Hunt pieces of the era, it features horn music invoking the excitement of a royal hunt. There's a lot of energetic rhythms as well. It'll be a piece of music that'll help you wake up if you haven't yet, just around 11 o'clock today. It's the Orchestra of Britain, conducted by Stefan Sanderling. This is Gossec's Symphony in D Major.

0: Music from a composer who helped lay the foundation for the French symphonic tradition just before the revolution. Music of François Joseph Gossec, Symphony in D Major, The Hunt, performed by Stefan Sanderling and the Orchestra Bretagne. A little bit of a break here, and then as we continue on, we've got the final movement of Maurice Ravel's Mirrors. Stay tuned, that's coming up.
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0: The last movement of Mirrors is a study in sound. It's called The Valley of the Bells, originally written for solo piano between 1904 and 1905. But unlike Court of a Jester, Ravel decided to keep this one as a piano work. He never orchestrated it. It was actually an Australian-born composer, Percy Grainger, who later took this work from its original piano form and brought it to the orchestra. That's the version we're going to hear now, performed by the City of Birmingham Symphony Orchestra, conducted by Sir Simon Rattle, performing Ravel's The Valley of the Bells.

unusual collaboration across generations. It's Ravel's original piano work from Mirrors, the very last movement there, Valley of the Bells. However, it's filtered through the orchestra, taken by Australian-born composer Percy Grainger, who took that work for piano by Ravel and gave it to the orchestra. Again, that was the Valley of the Bells, performed by the City of Birmingham Symphony Orchestra, conducted by Sir Simon Rattle. We're going to continue on with the orchestra, but add a few soloists as well. It's a suite for two violins, cello, and piano, specifically the left hand. This movement exists because of one extraordinary soloist. After losing his right arm in the First World War, Paul Wittgenstein commissioned dozens of new works that would be played with the left hand alone. Maurice Ravel is perhaps the most famous composer to accept the challenge with that piano concerto for the left hand. But this composer, Erich Wolfgang Korngold, also contributed this chamber suite in 1930. So again, you have piano just for the left hand, a cello, and two violins. Performed today by Daniel Rowland and Priya Mitchell. Those are the two violinists. Julian Arp is the cellist, and Louise Magdaleas is the piano soloist. Music of Korngold, his suite, Opus 23.

One of the many remarkable works inspired by Paul Wittgenstein's determination to continue performing after losing his right arm in World War I. So that was a suite for two violins, cello, and piano, left hand, music of Erich Wolfgang Korngold. That's going to bring us to, well, we're starting a little bit early here. We have midday Mozart always at 1 o'clock, but today we're going to bring him a little earlier into the program with his trio in E flat. This is a piece of music that has a nickname that appeared years after his death, and it comes from a story that he composed it while playing skittles, a game that's similar to bowling. So this piece is called Kilgerstadt, which I guess is a term used in that game. Here it is, performed by Antoine Tomusit. This is Mozart's trio in E flat major.

0: An interesting piece by Mozart there. It has a nickname, the Kegelstadt trio, but even if the story behind its nickname remains uncertain, there's no doubt that Mozart was really helping to establish the clarinet in this piece as one of chamber music's most expressive voices. Mozart's trio in E-flat major, and the last piece of music for this hour as we continue on with the program. We have your box lunch coming up in just a moment, so stay tuned.
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0: I'm Haley Taylor. It's midday music, and we're heading into the midday portion of the day. Morning is wrapped up. We're into the afternoon and into lunch with your box lunch. Now, few concertos capture musical conversation as beautifully as Bach's Double Concerto. Written during Bach's years in Kirthen around 1717, maybe 1723, the work treats the two violins as equal partners. They're not really competing for attention here. They really answer and imitate and finish each other's sentences in a way that really creates that idea of continuous dialogue. Bach later admired the concerto enough to rework it into a concerto for two harpsichords, showing how much he really valued the music. Today, it's that solo violin version. Andrew Mance and Rachel Podger are the soloists joining the Academy of Ancient Music.

More than 300 years later, it's still one of the finest examples of musical conversation ever written. Your Bach's lunch for the program today, Johann Sebastian Bach's Double Concerto in D minor, performed by Andrew Mance, Rachel Podger, and the Academy of Ancient Music. From Your Bach's lunch, we're jumping immediately into some French music. This is Jean Francais, who believed music should be enjoyable for performances just as much as audiences. And we have his Divertissement for bassoon and string quintet.

That's Mauro Mastrocello as the soloist today with the Ensemble d'Avignon, performing Jean Francais' Divertissement, a reminder that humor and great music can go hand in hand. Another French composer coming up next, Eric Satie. This is Gymnopédie, which began its life as three simple piano pieces. They're very quiet and they're very understated. This style was unlike anything being written in Paris at the time. A few years later, Satie's friend Claude Debussy would orchestrate the first and the third of these gymnopédies, helping to introduce the music to a wider audience. Other composers and arrangers later completed orchestral versions of all three, which is what we're going to hear now. The orchestrated version of all three gymnopédies performed by the orchestra, Lyric de Nancy. This is, again, music of Satie.

0: Music whose quiet simplicity really helped to point French music toward a very different future. They're very understated, they're very quiet. And yet, some of my favorite pieces of music, the work of Erik Satie. That was Three Gymnopédies, performed there by the Orchestre Symphonique et Lyrique de Nancy. Again, the work of Erik Satie. We've got a tiny bit of a break, and then we're going to move away from all the French composers. We have music of Brahms on the way, one of his lullabies of his sorrows coming up, so stay tuned.
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0: Johannes Brahms described these Opus 117 and Intermezzi as three lullabies of my sorrows. Whether he meant that literally or not, these late piano pieces have a real intimacy that's different from his symphonies or concertos. This is written from a composer looking inward, using small forms to really express his ideas. Beautifully performed here by Julius Katchen, we're going to hear the Intermezzo number 3. This one's in C sharp minor. Music of Brahms on WRCJ.

A deeply personal work by Brahms, composed during the final years of his writing career. That was one of his intermezzi. He wrote three of them, and that just happened to be Intermezzo No. 3 in C-sharp minor, performed by Julius Katchen, music of Brahms. We're going to finish out this hour with a bit of a celebration. This is Karen Lefrak, who has built a career both in business and the arts. She's an author, a philanthropist, but also a composer. She composed this piece, Lady Liberty Suite, for the 250th anniversary of the signing of the Declaration of Independence, which we just celebrated not too long ago. So it's a piece of music that, as you can tell from the title, is built on themes associated with the American story and the Statue of Liberty. This is the London Symphony Orchestra, conducted by William Ross, performing Lady Liberty Suite.

0: Karen Lefrak's Lady Liberty Suite, performed by the London Symphony Orchestra, a contemporary work that really looks at a milestone in American history, but through orchestral music. It's also the last piece of music for this hour, a little bit of a celebration there. And then we head into midday Mozart as we start the 1 o'clock hour. The Abduction from the Seraglio is coming up. Stay tuned.
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4: My name's Ralph Santoppi. I'm from Ann Arbor, Michigan. I'm a pop musician, but I love classical music and I love jazz. 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
0: When Mozart settled in Vienna in 1781, he wanted to establish himself as a composer of German opera. The result was The Abduction from the Seraglio. I'm Haley Taylor. We're starting this hour with Midday Mozart, specifically this Schwingspiel, which is a form that combines spoken dialogue with musical numbers. So it's not exactly an opera, but it kind of is. Premiered in 1782, it was one of Mozart's first great theatrical successes in Vienna. The overture really captures the Turkish setting. There's percussion, instruments like cymbals and a bass drum and a triangle that really reflects the 18th century's fascination with military bands. Today's performance is the Academy of St. Martin in the Fields, conducted by Sir Neville Mariner. Mozart's The Abduction from the Seraglio.

A very energetic opening to an opera that helped to establish Mozart's reputation in Vienna. The overture to Mozart's The Abduction from the Seraglio, performed by Sir Neville Mariner in the Academy of St. Martin in the Fields. That's how we begin the 1 o'clock hour every single day here on Midday Music with your Midday Mozart. But we've got music of Vivaldi coming up in just a moment. We have a Spanish composer on the way and Robert Schumann coming up as well.

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Not every Vivaldi concerto was written for a virtuoso soloist. This concerto in G major is scored for string orchestra, but without a featured soloist. The title means in the rustic style, alla rustica. And that title wasn't Vivaldi's, but it really suits the music's tone. There's an earthiness to it. It's also a very short piece of music. It's only about 5 minutes long. It's one of the composer's most compact, engaging orchestral works. Here's the Berlin Philharmonic conducted by Herbert von Karajan performing Vivaldi's Concerto in G major.

Vivaldi's Concerto in G Major, Alla Rustica, performed by the Berlin Philharmonic, conducted by Herbert von Karajan, proof that Vivaldi could make a lasting impression in just a few minutes. So could this next composer. We're moving from a 5-minute piece to a 7-minute piece. This is music of Santiago de Murcia, one of Spain's leading guitar composers during the Baroque era, and this is his suite in D minor for guitar.

Music that has survived more than three centuries, despite a mystery that still surrounds its composers. Many details of this composer's life remain scarce. Santiago de Murcia. His music survived in manuscripts that eventually turned up as far away as Mexico and Chile, suggesting that it traveled through the Spanish Empire. But it's a suite that's heard today in a transcription for modern classical guitar that was Christopher Parkening performing Suite in D minor. We do know a great deal about this next composer. It's Robert Schumann, who composed this piece during a very difficult period in his life. He and Clara were still fighting her father's legal efforts to prevent their marriage. And amid that uncertainty, Schumann wrote a series of piano works that are really intimate, and many people connect to his dedication and love of Clara. The title is simple, Arabesque. It refers to a flowing design, which is a fitting description for music that really unfolds in these lyrical lines. Ruth Lorado is on the piano today. This is Schumann's Arabesque.

One of Schumann's most personal piano works played by one of Detroit's most distinguished soloists. That was piano soloist Ruth Lorado performing Robert Schumann's Arabesque, which will bring us to the last piece of music for the program today. A composer who was one of Poland's most promising young composers, Mieczysław Karowicz. Born in 1876, he produced a small but impressive body of work before his life was cut short in 1909. He was killed in an avalanche while skiing. He was just 32 years old. This violin concerto was completed a few years earlier, but it combines that late romantic sound with this remarkable command of the orchestra. It makes sense that this piece remains his best-known work. Here's Tesmond Little as the soloist with Martin Brabbins conducting the BBC Scottish Symphony Orchestra in Violin Concerto in A major.

0: A remarkable achievement from a composer whose career ended far too soon. That was Mieczysław Kurowicz's Violin Concerto, featuring Tasman Little and the BBC Scottish Symphony Orchestra, conducted by Martin Brabbins. And that's going to do it for your midday music today. I'm Haley Taylor. Thanks so much for tuning in on this Thursday. It's the 16th of July. Listener-supported public radio. I hope that you'll tune in again for Midday Music, a program that joins you every single weekday, morning at 10 o'clock. And it goes into the afternoon just about till 2 o'clock. And as it's just about 2 o'clock, it's time to pass it on to Peter Worth with your Drive Time Elixir. That's coming up next, so stay tuned.
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4: 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Peter Worf here until 6 o'clock. Bill McLaughlin is waiting in the wings with Exploring Music, 6 to 7 p.m. You know, our classical music starts every day before sunrise, I think. Yeah, pretty much before sunrise every day, 5 a.m., with Dave Wagner's morning show. He's with you from 5 to 10. Haley Taylor, thank you for midday music every day, 10 until 2 o'clock. And then I'm here 2 to 6, and yeah, Bill's here 6 o'clock, like I said, and round with classical music every day. We'll have the classical music of George Philip Telemann from the Baroque era, Sir Hamilton Hardy's Irish Symphony, and we start with a guy whose place in classical music history is rock solid, thanks to two operas. Though he was a prolific composer, the two operas are Manon and Thaïs. I'm talking about Jules Massenet, who also wrote some rock solid orchestral music, including this orchestral suite. Here's the New Zealand Symphony Orchestra.

0: The prolific Jules Massenet, who composed two of the most famous operas in the repertoire, Manon and Thaïs, wrote like 30 operas in all, oratorios, ballets, music for plays, piano pieces, art songs, and orchestral works. Wrote a lot of stuff. That's the first orchestral suite by Jules Massenet, the New Zealand Symphony Orchestra on 90.9 FM Detroit.
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Sir Herbert Hamilton Hardy was an Irish composer who lived from 1879 until 1941. And he was good at a lot of stuff in his musical world, a church organist, conductor, composer. And he was also a pianist who was really good at making others stand out. He was called the Prince of Accompanists. So if you were singing, you know, art songs or, you know, playing an instrumental piece that featured your instrument but required piano accompaniment, Hamilton was your guy. Here's the fourth movement of his Irish Symphony, Sir Hamilton Hardy from the Ulster Orchestra.

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The George Gershwin Overture was originally called Rumba because of those Cuban rhythms, but he had a kind of change of thought and renamed it the Cuban Overture. George Gershwin's music from the Chicago Symphony Orchestra on 90.9 FM. I'm Peter Wharf. It's the Drive Time Elixir. Here's classic Arthur Fiedler and the Boston Pops with Franz Liszt.

One of the best-known melodies by Franz Liszt is Liebesträume in the orchestration of the original piano work by Victor Herbert, one of the most important figures in American classical music at the beginning of the 20th century. Composer, educator, conductor, virtuoso cellist, and orchestral arranger of the music of Franz Liszt, Arthur Fiedler in the Boston Pops on WRCJ. Here's guitarist Jason Vieux with Johann Sebastian Bach.

Jason Vio playing That Sarah Bond by Johann Sebastian Bach on WRCJ-FM. The Vitamin String Quartet next with one of their new recordings. They've recorded a bunch of Coldplay.

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Here's the Luke and Leia tune from John Williams.

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Cecil Armstrong Gibbs' Miniature Suite takes us to this romance for violin and string quartet by Edward Elgar.

90.9, the Drive Time Elixir, and the Elgar recording by Sheku Kenna-Mason that includes the Elgar Cello Concerto and some shorter pieces by Edward Elgar, like that romance with Sheku Kenna-Mason and the Heath Quartet. This was thought to be maybe a final movement of a Beethoven piano concerto, possibly number two. He went a different direction with that finale, but kept this standalone rondo for piano and orchestra. Pierre-Laurent Aimard with the Chamber Orchestra of Europe.

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Dmitri Shostakovich, looking back on a lifetime of music in his powerful and sometimes mystical Symphony No. 15, his final symphony, which quotes earlier music like Rossini's William Tell Overture and Wagner and some of his own earlier compositions. First movement of the Symphony No. 15, the Royal Philharmonic Orchestra with Shostakovich on WRCJ-FM. Peter Wharf with you with the Drive Time Elixir. More Russian greats next. Here's the waltz from Sergei Prokofiev's Cinderella.

One of the Cinderella waltzes, Sergei Prokofiev tells the story, and so does the Scottish National Orchestra with Nemi Järvi on the Drive Time Elixir.

The Emerson Quartet needed an extra cellist for the last movement of the Schubert String Quintet, so they called up Slava. And, yeah, I think that was a good decision. Mstislav Rostropovich, the extra cellist with Emerson and Franz Schubert on 90.9 FM.

Detroit PBS fans know the music of Christopher Gunning, who wrote the music for the PBS masterpiece series, Poirot. Martin Robertson with that famous saxophone solo with the BBC Philharmonic on WRCJ-FM in Detroit. Some of the River Suite by Duke Ellington next. Here's Nemi Arvi and the DSO.

0: Duke Ellington on 90.9's Drive Time Elixir.
1: After his business venture failed in 1817, Anthony Philip Heinrich found his true calling in the untamed American wilderness of Kentucky, a fundamental inspiration to his music. A self-taught violinist, Heinrich was a true visionary. He directed the first American performance of a Beethoven symphony, helped with the founding of the New York Philharmonic, was a pioneer of the Romantic tone poem, and the first composer to incorporate Native American themes into his orchestral work. Heinrich was known as the American Beethoven. During this time, Americans started to see the orchestra as a reflection of democracy, where each voice has a role to play and they work together. We celebrate the 250th anniversary of American composers, visionaries who took the sounds, the struggles, and the beauty of the American landscape and turned it into an entirely new art form. 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

Song and Dance. That's what it's called. Canción y Danza. Number 9 by Federico Mompo. Stephen Huff was the pianist. A little Emil Valteufel to take us to the end of the hour. Here's a waltz from the Slovak State Philharmonic.

0: Emil Valteufel salutes Emmanuel Chabrier with his version of the Spanish Rhapsody, the Spanish Waltz by Valteufel, the woods devil, if you will. Prolific composer, that's his opus 263, Alfred Walter in the Slovak State Philharmonic on listener-supported WRCJ-FM and HD1 Detroit.
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90.9 FM Detroit, Jacques Offenbach's overture to an opera set way out in the South Pacific, and it's a love story. L'Île de Tulipatán, the imaginary island, is called Tulipatán, and that's where it all takes place. We heard the overture. Eric Kunzel and the Cincinnati Pops on 90.9 FM Detroit. Love's Joy, one of the famous violin and piano, or in this case, violin and orchestra pieces by Fritz Kreisler. Pinchas Zukerman conducts the Royal Philharmonic Orchestra and plays the violin.

One of the many enduring solo violin pieces by Fritz Kreisler, one of the greatest all-time violinists and composers for the violin. Liebesfreude, played by Pinchas Zukerman. He also conducted the Royal Philharmonic on WRCJ-FM. Jeremy Denk also has two jobs in this next recording. He conducts the St. Paul Chamber Orchestra, and he's the piano soloist with Mozart.

The unforgettable romance from Mozart's 20th Piano Concerto, one of his most beautiful of countless beautiful moments. Jeremy Denk, the piano soloist and the conductor of the St. Paul Chamber Orchestra. Sibelius next, Nimi Järvi and the DSO.

A single movement string quartet, which becomes even more powerful in the full string orchestra version by Sibelius. Andante Festivo is the composition. Nimi Arvi and the Detroit Symphony Orchestra, the performers on the Drive Time Elixir. Here's a comedy overture, music of Sir Hamilton Hardy.

0: Ulster, Northern Ireland is the setting for that performance. It's the Ulster Orchestra with the music of the Irish composer, a comedy overture by Sir Hamilton Hardy.
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William Shakespeare and his contemporary John Fletcher collaborated on a play about Henry VIII. Took two guys to, you know, cover a lifetime that big. And Sir Edward German, the 20th century English composer, wrote some music for a production of that work. We just heard some of that score. The Slovak Radio Symphony Orchestra played it on WRCJ-FM. Here's some music by one of the great violinists of the turn of the 18th, or rather 19th to 20th century, is Eugène Ysaÿe. It's his Berceuse for violin and orchestra. Albrecht Breuninger is the fiddler.

Music by Eugène Ysaÿe, who was one of the violin bosses of his day, turn of the 20th century. Highly regarded by contemporary composers. Claude Debussy, Camille Saint-Saëns, César Franck, Ernest Chausson, all composed music dedicated to Eugène Ysaÿe, who in most cases gave first performances of those pieces. And he was a prolific composer himself. We heard his music entitled Berceuse for violin and orchestra. Albrecht Breuniger with the North German Philharmonic on WRCJ-FM. More violin music next. Here's a double concerto by Antonio Vivaldi.

0: Violinist Dmitri Sinkovsky has performed many times in the last few years with the Detroit Symphony Orchestra. He was joined there by Riccardo Minassi in that double violin concerto by Antonio Vivaldi. To wrap up today's Drive Time Elixir, Peter Wharf signing on now. 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
1: 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Thanks to all.

It's beautiful, isn't it? And no, you're right. It's not an Elgar symphony we're listening to. But Elgar is the composer. That's pianist David Golub playing a piece called In Smyrna. Hi there, it's Bill McLaughlin. Welcome to Exploring Music. We are listening to big romantic symphonies all week long, Bruckner and Mahler earlier in the week, and with today and tomorrow's program, the English composer Sir Edward Elgar. And that always makes me think of David Golub. I owe my devotion to Elgar to David. Do you remember him? I hope you remember the name David Golub. He was a marvelous pianist and conductor. He played with Isaac Stern as an accompanist when David was quite a young man, had a marvelous trio. And one time I was at dinner with David and another conductor, Roger Nierenberg, and at a certain point, David got this wonderful look in his eyes and he said, "Look at the two of you. You both have orchestras. Roger, you're in Jacksonville, Florida. I had the orchestra in Kansas City." He said, "I bet you play all sorts of repertoire with those orchestras, but I also bet dinner that neither of you has ever conducted an Elgar symphony." And he was right, of course. So the next morning, I went right down to Patelson's Music Shop, that wonderful, tiny, two-story building just across 56th Street from the stage door of Carnegie Hall, and I picked up two scores, Elgar Symphony No. 1 and No. 2. He only wrote two. So that's today's program, Symphony No. 1 of Elgar, and tomorrow, Symphony No. 2. They are big, wonderful symphonies. So let's take a moment to hear the two main themes of the first movement of Elgar's first symphony. The opening of this music is marked andante, which means walking tempo. And in fact, you will hear walking quarter notes in the cellos and basses. But then in addition, he marks nobilmente e semplice, nobly and simply.

They're certainly playing it beautifully. And that is music of such calmness. It's a very quiet-sounding orchestra. Flute, clarinet in octaves, bassoon, viola in octaves over just quarter notes in the double basses and cello that... Elgar has all the time in the world, it seems. We'll hear it throughout the symphony, sometimes in a very grand manner. Now, about 3.5 minutes in, Elgar does a complete flip. We've been in A flat major. All of a sudden, he goes to D minor. It's a shockingly distant key. Okay, that's just a taste of the two main bits of material which together make up the first movement of Elgar's Symphony No. 1 in A-flat. Let's listen to this performance at the Staatskapelle Dresden under the great English conductor Sir Colin Davis.

That ends so gently, it always takes my breath away when I hear it. We heard the first movement of Edward Elgar's Symphony No. 1 in A-flat major with the Staatskapelle Dresden under Sir Colin Davis. The great Viennese conductor Hans Richter addressed the orchestra in London when he premiered this piece and said, "Gentlemen, we are about to play the greatest symphony of modern times, not just by an English composer, by any composer." You're tuned into Exploring Music, and today we're listening to music of Sir Edward Elgar. Drop us a line, let us know how you like the show. Write to us via our website, exploringmusic, all one word, .org.

0: I'll never forget my first day on the job as music programmer at WRCJ. 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
1: Let's get the next two movements of the Elgar first. There's a wonderful scherzo, which for me recalls the style of Felix Mendelssohn, Midsummer Night's Dream and the Octet, and that music dissolves seamlessly into a beautiful adagio, which may recall to you the Nimrod variation of Elgar's famous Enigma variations. Once again, Staatskapelle Dresden, Sir Colin Davis, the second and third movements of Elgar's First Symphony.

Elgar's music, his first symphony, that was the second and third movements with the Staatskapelle of Dresden under Sir Colin Davis. And we have just time for the finale, in which we'll hear that wonderful, calm theme from the first movement come back. And it will come under attack, and it will persevere. Here's the finale of the first Elgar Symphony.

The finale of Edward Elgar's Symphony No. 1 in A-flat Major, Opus 55, first heard with the Halle Orchestra at the Free Trade Hall in Manchester on the 3rd of December, 1908, under the great Viennese conductor Hans Richter. And just remember that Richter had given premieres in Vienna of Brahms' symphonies. So when he said at the beginning of the 20th century that Elgar's was the greatest symphony of this century, it had a lot of weight to it. Of course, I can't help but think that Gustav Mahler was making symphonies just at that same time. And Michael Kennedy considers the two composers together in his book on Elgar when he writes, "These symphonies of Elgar belong in spirit with the symphonies of Mahler, another late romantic who used music as an outlet for autobiography. This wonderful performance we heard intact today was the Staatskapelle Dresden under the great English conductor Sir Colin Davis. So join us for the Elgar Second tomorrow. You won't regret it." Exploring Music is produced by Sidney Gillard at WFMT in Chicago and produced and engineered by Bill Sigmund at Digital Island Studios here in New York City. Our production assistants are Ella Pinsloop, Eric Opland, Adela Skoronsky, and Weston Williams. Rebecca Neistat is the WFMT production and syndication manager. Exploring Music is made possible by the generous support of the Paul M. Angel Family Foundation, Helen So, the Earl and Brenda Shapiro family, Mr. and Mrs. William G. Brown, Eugene Jarvis and Sasha Gerritsen, the Julian Family Foundation, and the listener supporters of WFMT. I'm Bill McLaughlin. 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

Pianist Bob James from a collection called Feel Like Making Live, recorded live in studio with drummer Billy Kilson and bassist Michael Palazzolo. Westchester Lady opening this jazz hour. Hi, I'm John Hill. I'll be your host

A little bit of controlled chaos from Gil Evans, keyboardist, composer, jazz icon Gil Evans and his Monday Night Orchestra. They got together Monday nights at Sweet Basil in New York. This recorded in December of 1986, shortly after Gil's 75th birthday. He continued to conduct and play with the Monday Night Orchestra for many years. Half Man, Half Cookie was the name of that song. What a great way to spend a Monday night, eh? That was written by saxophonist Bill Evans, not related to Gil, although Gil's son Miles Evans is in the band, playing trumpet, along with Lou Soloff, Hammett Blewett on saxophones. We heard a solo there from Bill Evans, as well as Chris Hunter on a saxophone, and the inimitable jazz veteran, trumpeter, and on this occasion, flugelhorn, Johnny Coles. The album is called Bud and Bird. Gil Evans and the Monday Night Orchestra live at Sweet Basil. We opened that set with music from MTB for their last names. That is Brad Meldow on piano, Mark Turner on saxophone, and Peter Bernstein on guitar, along with bassist Larry Grenadier and drummer Bill Stewart, from the album titled Solid Jackson, MTB, with a song written for Peter Bernstein's son called Ditty for Dewey. The band MTB opening that set. I'm John Hill. Thanks for hanging out with me and listening to jazz. Drummer Ron Lundberg and bassist Ben Tucker joined Mose Allison proclaiming,

music from a couple of Grammy Award winners in this set. That was Ramsey Lewis from an album called Appassionata, Close Your Eyes and Remember, with a couple of longtime associates, drummer Ernie Adams and bassist Larry Gray. Ramsey Lewis preceded by another Chicagoan, another Grammy Award winner, Quincy Jones. Quincy Jones from the album Gula Matari, the title track there with Valerie Simpson vocally. Not one, not two, but three, count of three bassists on that tune. Ron Carter, Richard Davis, and the voice of bassist Major Holly. Ray Brown also makes an appearance on the album, as does Hubert Laws, who we heard there on flute, trumpeters Freddie Hubbard and Marvin Stamm, trombonist Al Gray, with guitarist Eric Gale, keyboardists Herbie Hancock and Bob James. The drummer, we only needed one, Mr. Grady Tate. Quincy Jones, Gula Matari, opening the set. We're listening to jazz.

0: reminiscent of the band Super Sax. It's a superlative debut release for a group of ladies called the Empress, as in Empress Ciora. They are, on soprano and alto saxophones, Puriem Jin. Irena Terracubo plays alto sax. On tenor, Chelsea Barrett. Baritone saxophonist Lauren Sevian, joined by pianist Steve Ash, bassist Joey Ranieri, and drummer Pete Van Nostrand. And I hope I got all the names right. It's a debut release titled Square One for The Empress, but not for me, closing this jazz hour. I'm John Hill. Thanks for joining me for jazz. I'll see you later.
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2: 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Generations, jazz has tried to unravel the mystery of Charles Buddy Bolden, whose bold, fiery horn lines helped change the course of music history. By the turn of the century, Bolden was celebrated as the king of New Orleans music. Drawing on the city's rich mix of sounds, he reshaped them on the cornet, playing by ear and improvising with unmistakable style. His improvisational fire just set him apart. Sadly, Bolden's reign was short-lived. At just 30 years old, he was committed to an institution. But it was during that time the music he helped create found its name, jazz, and quickly spread across America and around the world. Thanks for listening and celebrating the music with us here at WRCJ.
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